0: This is Game Day on ESPN Radio. Tune in for baseball action tomorrow as the Cubs host the Reds. 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
1: I guess you're a Belichick hater. Yeah, a lot of people would like that. If you're an ACC lover, you want a way for Belichick to help prop up the conference and find a way in an ugly game to get back overseas and be 1-0 for the conference sake.
0: That's true. That's fair. So we want to hear from you at 888-SAY-ESPN, 888-729-3776. What college football tradition? College football is back. That's right. I mean, it's right in front of us. I'm watching it on my TV here. College football is back. What college football tradition are you most looking forward to? So you're in Georgia Bulldog territory there, home team. What would the Georgia Bulldog fan say as far as what tradition they are most looking forward to when it comes to Bulldogs football?
1: Well, when they call the dogs, they have a chant where they call the dogs inside the stadium. I always love when the dogs come out for the first time out in the smoke in the tunnel, and when they kick the ball off, everybody gets to bark and say "sick 'em," and it's a great, great, you know, environment to let everybody know is back. You know, at Georgia Tech, you got a car that's 96 years old, the model, you know, T4 that they bring out, and that comes out of the tunnel with the cheerleaders on, and the team comes behind the Model T. So you got a lot of traditions that people just say, here we go, there it is, we are back here where we belong, and this is why I am so glad we get a chance to see this.
0: For I'm down here in Miami, of course, so if we're talking about the Miami Hurricanes, Hurricanes football, the Canes fan, you love coming out of the smoke, coming out of the tunnel with the smoke, all right? It's if you got, now it's not very often, like the Canes open their season in the second week of the season. They're at home against Florida A&M, so it's not like you're going to have any type of capacity crowd there at Hard Rock Stadium, but when that building is full and, you know, you have a big home game, and, you know, Canes this year, they have FSU at home, so you know, we don't know how good FSU is going to be, but that building will be packed. That's a rivalry game. When you have a rivalry game, when you have a huge crowd, when you got, you know, the Canes playing another highly ranked team, and you're waiting for the Canes to come out of the tunnel, and you see Sebastian the Ibis, and you got the smoke going on, that's what the Canes fans about.
1: I've been to Oregon, and it is interesting to see a duck come out on a Harley through the cheerleading line as the team comes out. That was something unique in college football that I can say I will never see that, I don't think, in another stadium for another program ever again.
0: College football traditions you are most looking forward to either to see in person or to watch on television, some of your favorites at 888-SAY-ESPN, 888-729-3776. We're taking your phone calls here, Game Day on ESPN Radio. Let's go out to Tennessee. Let's hear from Richard. Richard's got a chance here on Game Day on ESPN Radio. Hello, Richard.
2: Oh, thank you. Thank you. Long hold. And I'm watching the game you're speaking of, and it looks like it's raining there. So I'll start with this little school I went to. Their motto is, we may lose a game, but we never lose the party. And I don't know if you can guess what I'm saying. It's a little school in the north part of Mississippi, also known as Ole Miss. I will see people from everywhere at a game. I mean, literally, they're walking around in groups like Michigan jerseys, Ohio State jerseys, and most of those are on bachelor parties. So when we play, I mean, it's a destination. If you haven't been there, and I'm assuming you guys have, it's a must-see. So what are your comments?
0: So thanks for the call, Richard. Home team, have you ever been to Oxford for a game?
1: Never been there. Been to Auburn, been to Clemson. I've never been to Oxford to go down there to the Grove to see how they get down.
0: So I have never been to Oxford either, and I am going for the first time this year with our college football campus tour here on ESPN Radio. We are going to Oxford. I think it's for the Georgia Ole Miss game in the beginning of November. So this is our third year, me and Amber Wilson, doing the college football campus tour on ESPN Radio. We have yet to be in Oxford. And, yeah, we're going for what you would assume is going to be a good one against the Georgia Bulldogs.
1: Oh, yeah. And you're talking about Two coaches that are on a mission, Pete Golding on a mission to show that this wasn't just a Lane Kiffin show, and they kept Trinidad Chambliss. And for Kirby, he is ranked highly, but it feels like everybody has moved on nationally. It's got to be somebody else. It's got to be a Big Ten school. It's got to be Kurt Cignetti. It's got to be somebody other than Kirby Smart who has the best program, a consistent program, or he might be the best coach. It's almost like, well, he's got his two titles, then we're on to somebody else. And I think Kirby Smart has a really good program. He's got a disciplined quarterback, and he's got a quarterback now that is a senior going out for the last time. And the last time he had a senior going out, his name was Stetson Bennett, and he went out a champion.
0: I know, you know, Richard mentioned there that they have a saying in Oxford, we may lose the game, but we're not going to lose the party. This is a pretty good Ole Miss team, but it's on top of it, as far as not losing the party, I've heard good things about Oxford, Mississippi, when it comes to the game day atmosphere there at Ole Miss. So I'm looking forward to checking that out this season. Let's go out to Arkansas. This is Jeff. Jeff's on game day on ESPN Radio. Hello, Jeff. All right, Jeff is not there any longer. That's okay. I've not been to Arkansas, if that's what he was going to come with, as far as the traditions and experiences at Razorback football. I've not been to Arkansas. 888-SAY-ESPN, 888-729-3776. He's home team Brandon Leak. I'm Jonathan Zaslow. Georgia Tech is really close to you as well, home team. Do we have traditions for Georgia Tech football at Bobby Dodd that we look forward to every college football season?
1: Yeah, they have the Ramblin' Wreck that comes out, and then at the start of the fourth quarter, I must have started in the 80s, late 80s, maybe early 90s, where Budweiser was, you know, big in advertising, and they do a chant where they all talk about having a Budweiser, and they do that in between the third and fourth quarters. All the fans are into it, so there's a whole lot going on. You got tailgates that are going to be going on. That's a big tradition. The bands. I don't think enough attention, Zaz, is paid to the college football bands, the tradition of the bands in between quarters, after third down, sudden change of events. I think the college football band is a big part of college football tradition.
0: You ever seen the movie? What's the one with Nick Cannon? Drumline? Is that what it's called?
1: Drumline, yes.
0: That movie's awesome. I love that movie.
1: Oh, yeah. Have you ever been to an HBCU homecoming or big rivalry game?
0: Well, yeah, like every year, like I just mentioned, the Canes are opening their season with FAMU, and FAMU is an HBCU, and they have, I mean, I don't know if people are going to get upset with me saying this, but I think they have like the best band in the country.
1: Award-winning. Yes, award-winning at FAMU. I'm telling you, if you're ever in the A and you get a chance, I'll make sure you go to a Morehouse College homecoming when there's a rivalry game and everybody comes back for a homecoming. Halftime is like no other spectacle. Most people are there for the game. A lot of times, HBCU, we're there for halftime and see what the bands are going to do on the field.
0: No, that's a known thing every time FAMU is here against Miami, where you don't want to get up at halftime. You go to the bathroom, you get your...
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6: And welcome inside the Truist Studios here in the Battery, Atlanta. Barrett Salee and Chris Domino with you, and we are getting you ready for game two between the Braves and the Rockies. 4:10 first pitch across the street at Truist Park. Braves looking to win the series outright. After a big win last night, Braves now winners of five in a row, and the bats did come alive yesterday on the heels of Ronald Acuna Jr. with his three hits out of the cleanup spot, and Michael Harris the second, his two hits, including a three-run home run. It was nice to see those bats come out on fire after the three-game sweep over the Dodgers. We do have a pitching change for the Rockies. We'll talk about that a little bit later in the show. Martin Perez will be on the bump for the Braves. We've got a lot to get to over the course of this show. We'll have lineups. We'll break down that pitching matchup, and you'll hear from Braves manager Walt Weiss a little later this segment. But first, before we get into it further, let's pause 10 seconds for station identification on the Atlanta Braves Radio Network.
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6: All right, welcome back inside the Truist Studios. And I think for this Braves team to have the kind of outing they had yesterday, with the bats coming out hot, with Michael Harris II going deep into the chop house. I mean, this is a Braves team that even during the Dodgers series, when, you know, we had the three-game sweep, the bats still didn't get popping, but 14 hits last night, three runs in the second, two runs in the fifth. A thing that we've talked about consistently on this show has been the lack of the crooked numbers on the scoreboard. Well, that's changed. It changed yesterday. It changed a little bit in the Dodgers series as well. But getting out to a three-run lead in the second and adding on in the third, that's something that you want to see from this Braves team. It's something that during the month of June, we didn't see. And during the month of August, at least for the first, I don't know, 3 weeks or so, we didn't see it either. And then now, once you had Ronald Acuña Jr. maybe hit that reset button with a day off 2 days ago, he comes back in that cleanup spot, and he comes through in a very big way. Austin Riley got the day off. We'll see what he can do. He's back in the lineup, spoiler alert. But I think for this Braves team, it's all about trying to find ways to get the guys who are slumping out of their slumps, but also make sure you keep some legs fresh going into the postseason run.
8: And we had said this with Mauricio Dubon, Hassan Kim. Now Dominic Smith is going to get a chance. And again, not to give too much away, if I am rooting for anything, I'm rooting for Dominic Smith to have a little bit of a moment today. We've seen Kim have it. We've seen Murphy have it. I've seen Lane Thomas have it. I've seen Yastrzemski have it. I would like Dominic Smith to actually be that threat coming off the bench on days that it doesn't DH, where he is a guy that you go, I got a button to push. So I think that's in the next 5 weeks. I'd like to see a little bit of lefty power pop bat reemerge with him and the threat of it on top of everything else. But we sort of joked earlier today that I don't even know how many times you would see a major league lineup where a catcher leads off and your DH hits ninth.
6: Yeah.
8: That is a little bit of a different look. And the Ronald experiment last night, which was positive, successful, I'm looking to see now if he has a little bit more bounce in his step no matter where he hits. I think that was a much, much needed night for him last night.
6: Yeah, it really was. He needed it in a big way. And he even said after the game, I think the question was, we kind of talked about, okay, what was his reaction going to be? And he said after the game, yeah, I needed it. I needed that. It was something that was I think from a frustration standpoint, it was starting to mount. You could see it in his body language. And he 100% agreed with it. And I think for Ronald, you...
9: 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Thanks for listening. 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Thanks for listening. This station is currently airing a special live broadcast. Regular programming will resume at the end of this event. Thanks for listening. This station is currently airing a special live broadcast. Regular programming will resume at the end of this event. Thanks for listening. This station is currently airing a special live broadcast. Regular programming will resume at the end of this event. Thanks for listening. This station is currently airing a special live broadcast. Regular programming will resume at the end of this event. Thanks for listening. This station is currently airing a special live broadcast. Regular programming will resume at the end of this event. Thanks for listening. This station is currently airing a special live broadcast. Regular programming will resume at the end of this event. Thanks for listening. This station is currently airing a special live broadcast. Regular programming will resume at the end of this event. Thanks for listening. 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Regular programming will resume at the end of this event. Thanks for listening. 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Regular programming will resume at the end of this event. Thanks for listening. 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Regular programming will resume at the end of this event. Thanks for listening. 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Regular programming will resume at the end of this event. Thanks for listening. 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Thanks for listening. 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
1: Mikey with a big hit. Dubon played a great defense at short. Ronnie made another great play in right, so good win.
2: I just think about how solid this rotation has been for a month. How, you know, I know we've talked a lot about this guy's hitting and doing this, but it's been this rotation. It seems to have held this team together.
1: Yeah, that's always, I mean, almost always the common denominator for teams that are having success. You know, you're pitching well. Offense can win you games and you know, that type of thing, but over the long haul, it's the pitching is what's foundational to your success. And yeah, we pitched really well, and bullpen once again outstanding.
2: But just to think about what, you know, as a manager, you like to see all your players do well, but when someone has a special season like Martinez had, how much extra enjoyment is that for you?
1: Yeah, for sure. A guy that's been through it all, been through the wars, and had to fight his way back after an injury, and he's been a good pitcher in this league for a long time. But, you know, coming to spring training, you're not sure. You know, he threw 50 innings last year, so you're not sure what you're going to get there, but he's been a godsend, you know, and I can say that about several guys in that room. Yeah, Martin, he's been huge for us this year.
3: Did you mention that it was the shadows that made you guys not excited for 4 p.m. games?
1: Yeah, and that's just not us. That's everywhere. I mean, at 4 o'clock game, especially later in the year when the sun's a little bit lower, when the pitcher's in the shade and the sun is on the backdrop, it's really difficult to see. That's the toughest shadow that there is. And that's what we had for most of the game. And look, I mean, that sounds like an excuse, but both teams have to play in it. And, you know, I'm not saying you can't perform under those circumstances, but it can be tough.
4: The Rockies have been giving you guys a good fight these past 2 days. Just kind of what are you seeing from that team on the other side?
1: Yeah, look, I mean, I think they've gotten more athletic, good team speed, and they got a lot of free swinging guys, but they put the ball in play, and they've played us tough.
2: What about just to see Dubon? Is that a heady player, or how do you describe that?
1: That's a great baseball play there by Doobie, and great job by Tommy Watkins at third base. You know, Doobie knew exactly where the ball was going, and he saw that before it happened. That's what I talk about with his baseball instincts and his baseball IQ. It's high level. So, that play helped us win a game today.
4: Coming off the Dodgers series, was there any concern from you kind of coming down in intensity from the Dodgers down to, you know, first place team to the last place team?
1: Absolutely. We talked about it. Try to get out in front of it because it's human nature, you know. It happens all the time in sports. They talk about trap games, trap series, whatever. Whether it's college football, you know, you play a division rival, then you play a non-conference the next week, and we see it all the time. It's human nature. But, you know, I always tell these guys, if we're going to be good, we got to fight our nature because our nature pretty much makes us average. So. I was worried about a letdown, but there hasn't been a letdown at all. These guys show up well.
5: Well, another great catch by Acuña Jr. What can you tell us about the contribution, what he is on the field?
1: Yeah, no, it's good to see him moving like that. I think it's the best I've seen in the last 2 days, moving on.